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1: That'll be fantastic. Medicare for All. Now, you know what's interesting is last weekend, first of all, I start my things on radio typically. I went into you the cost of doing this in Medicare. Last weekend on Fox, I did it. Now everybody's talking about the cost. Trillions. And not only that, all of you who've contributed to Medicare, poof, your money doesn't matter either, because now everybody's on Medicare, including people who haven't paid a plug nickel and illegal aliens. So the system will collapse. You'll have long lines, and more people will die. It's that simple. Much more when we return. I'll be right back.

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5: Richard Randall, join me Tuesday morning, 8 until Vince, UFO, UAP. President Trump has given the order to try to shoot down, using a directed energy weapon, a UFO, UAP. Plus, we've got new reports from Colorado Springs. Talk about it Tuesday.
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1: Doing it. And it sucks. And it really does suck. Like you said, he's got this problem with Erdogan, apparently, over the Kurds and getting those weapons in a properly, you know.
2: Hey, listen, a great call. 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
8: Richard Randall, join me Tuesday morning, 8 until Vince, UFO, UAP. President Trump has given the order to try to shoot down, using a directed energy weapon, a UFO, UAP. Plus, we've got new reports from Colorado Springs. Talk about it Tuesday.
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9: Setting the stage for November, I'm Lee Silicera, Fox News. Four states holding primaries tomorrow, including South Carolina, where Republicans are choosing who should run for the seat to replace the late Senator Lindsey Graham. His sister Darlene has won the endorsement of President Trump.
10: South Carolina's governor appointed her to the seat less than a month ago, and she told Fox both the campaign and job have been brutal.
11: You know, over the past 3 weeks, I've buried my precious brother. I've learned the new role in the United States Senate. I'm on this brutal campaign trail with a brutal schedule, and I'm still standing.
10: While Graham has notable endorsements, critics claim she does not have enough experience for the job. Prior to working in the Senate, she had roles with the South Carolina Commission for the Blind and Clemson University.
9: Fox's Mark Meredith in Columbia, South Carolina. Wisconsin holding primaries for governor. President Trump has thrown his support behind Republican Congressman Tom Tiffany, while warning supporters about the possibility of Democratic Socialist Francesca Hung winning the Democratic nomination.
12: I think he'll be a great governor. But communism is the greatest threat to our country in history, frankly, including even World War I, World War II, Pearl Harbor, 9/11, so many other things.
9: In Minnesota, progressive Lieutenant Governor Peggy Flanagan and Democratic Congresswoman Angie Craig. In Connecticut, Democratic Governor Ned Lamont is hoping to fend off a primary challenge from progressive Josh Elliott. President Trump has signed an executive order calling for an overhaul of childhood vaccines. He claims children are getting too many vaccines at once.
13: Where they have a vaccination that looks like the size of a bottle of soda poured into a little child's body.
9: One of the recommendations, splitting up the

All right, here's what we got going on. That's going to do it for hour number one. Stay right there because Pan Am, we've got a historian on who happens to be the son of the founder of Pan Am. And what happened to Pan Am? It was once a great, proud airline, and something happened to it. And so because that was in the news recently, we started doing

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7: The conflict with Iran continues. I'm Ted Lindner, Fox News. President Trump saying the U.S. is wiping out Iran in the conflict in the Middle East as the Iranian regime is calling for compensation from the U.S.
8: In the Oval Office, President Trump told reporters if there are damages to be paid, the Iranian regime should pay for its decades of violence and promoting terrorism. The president says the United States military has swept the entire Strait of Hormuz for mines and the Navy is getting the job done.
9: Look, the only one that has control of the Strait of Hormuz right now is the United States Navy. We have a blockade that's been infallible. It's a steel wall.
8: At the White House, Mike Emanuel, Fox News.
7: Senators Ron Johnson and Rand Paul releasing texts from Dr. Anthony Fauci's government phone this week, revealing communications with other health officials during the COVID-19 pandemic. They had to do with pregnant women and whether it was safe for them to take the COVID vaccine. More details on this from Fox's Kevin Cork.
10: Quoting Fauci from a text dated 25th of January of 2021, since many people have significant cytokines, storm, and fever after the second dose, this theoretically could be associated with miscarriage in the first trimester. February the 3rd, he said in a Q&A with JAMA, that's the Journal of the American Medical Association, that the FDA found that there were no red flags regarding the vaccine in pregnant women. Then months later, he said this, quoting again, there's no indication whatsoever that there's any increase of any adverse issues in a pregnant woman who was vaccinated compared to a pregnant woman who wasn't vaccinated. It's pretty clear that pregnant women should get vaccinated.
7: This comes after the Senate Homeland Security Committee voted to hold Dr. Fauci in contempt of Congress after he invoked the Fifth Amendment over 100 times during a hearing. Lawmakers also referred him to the Department of Justice. America's listening to Fox News.
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16: COVID texts released. I'm Sue Guzman, Fox News. Some new text messages are being released from Dr. Anthony Fauci's government phone, where he expressed concern over the COVID-19 vaccine and early-term miscarriages.
17: In one text thread from January of 2021, Dr. Fauci discusses the impact of the COVID-19 injection on pregnant women. Dr. Fauci writes to the then Surgeon General and head of the CDC, quote, many people have significant cytokine storm and fever after the second dose. This theoretically could be associated with miscarriage in the first trimester. Dr. Fauci later said that COVID could cause serious illness during pregnancy and that no safety issues had emerged among thousands of pregnant women who at the time had gotten the vaccine. Dr. Fauci also pointed to guidance from health authorities that left the decision to get the vaccine to women and their health care providers.
16: Fox's Max Gordon, President Trump looking to change regulations on childhood vaccines. The latest from Fox's Chad Pergerman, Washington.
18: The president signed an executive order reducing the number of recommended childhood vaccines. Health and Human Services Secretary RFK Jr. drove the move.
19: We are comparing health outcomes in vaccinated versus unvaccinated children. The vaccines administered during pregnancy and outcomes ranging from allergies to autoimmune disease to autism and other neurodevelopmental disorders.
18: Now, Kennedy says there's no conclusion whether vaccines contribute to health problems. Senate Health Committee Chairman Bill Cassidy is a doctor. He called the order, quote, wrong. He believes this makes people more hesitant to get vaccine.
16: President Trump's pick for U.S. Attorney General Todd Blanche sworn in Monday night at the Oval Office after a rough nomination period. Blanche had faced backlash for his history as the president's personal attorney. 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
1: A few lingering dry thunderstorms with very gusty winds and hot temperatures with heat advisories are expected for your Monday evening in southern Colorado. Overnight lows drop into the 60s for many with another hot day tomorrow. With your KKTV 11 Alert weather, I'm meteorologist Josephine Sage.

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7: A few lingering dry thunderstorms with very gusty winds and hot temperatures with heat advisories are expected for your Monday evening in southern Colorado. Overnight lows drop into the 60s for many with another hot day tomorrow. With your KKTV 11 Alert weather, I'm meteorologist Josephine Sage.

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5: Few lingering dry thunderstorms with very gusty winds and hot temperatures with heat advisories are expected for your Monday evening in Southern Colorado. Overnight lows drop into the 60s for many with another hot day tomorrow. With your KKTV 11 Alert weather, I'm meteorologist Josephine Sage.

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1: Well, in part, but it is an interesting idea because now I am likewise demanding compensation from Iran for all of the people that they have killed and gravely wounded with their roadside bombs and many conflicts for which they are famous.
2: Well, that's Fox's Trey Yingston, Tel Aviv. Syria's former president, Bashar Assad, has been sentenced to death for war crimes from the country's long civil war. But he and his brother, who was also sentenced to die, have already fled the country to Russia. But Assad's cousin did not. Atef Najib was in court in a cage and also got a death sentence. 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
13: A few lingering dry thunderstorms with very gusty winds and hot temperatures with heat advisories are expected for your Monday evening in southern Colorado. Overnight lows drop into the 60s for many with another hot day tomorrow. With your KKTV 11 Alert weather, I'm meteorologist Josephine Sage.

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1: Representative Lauren Boebert. Officials say he faces 3 charges of sexual exploitation of a child and 2 charges of contributing to the delinquency of a minor. According to court records, the charges stem from an incident that started in January of 2024. In a statement, Congressman Boebert, who is seeking re-election in Colorado's 4th Congressional District, says, "I love my son." Adding, "We take these allegations very seriously and pray for everyone affected during this challenging time." Kristen Goodwin, Fox News.
2: A fugitive on the run out of Texas arrested by the El Paso County Sheriff's Department. Detectives learned 22-year-old Geronimo Soto might be in the Pikes Peak region after being contacted by authorities in Bell County, Texas. Soto was wanted for aggravated sexual assault on a child. He was found in the 4300 block of Erickson Drive and taken into custody, awaiting extradition back to Texas. A Colorado state trooper recovering this morning after his car was hit Monday morning in Clear Creek responding to a call. The trooper was on the side of the road on eastbound I-70. He tried to turn across the lane to get onto westbound I-70 to respond to a call when he was hit by a car. Both vehicles went into the westbound lanes and hit 2 other vehicles. The trooper was airlifted to a hospital. 2 people in the car that hit the patrol cruiser were also taken to the hospital. 2 other drivers were not hurt. A Longmont police officer shot and killed a man who allegedly took a victim hostage Monday afternoon. Police called to a domestic disturbance. Officers made contact with a 20-year-old suspect who said he had a hostage and a gun. Authorities made repeated requests for the suspect to de-escalate. That suspect refused, and that's when one officer fired a shot. The suspect died at a Longmont hospital. He reportedly was also involved in a case in Boulder County involving the same victim. The officer was placed on routine administrative leave. 504 with traffic and weather together next on 740 KVOR.
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1: In Grand Junction, a car driving on Lookout Lane veered and went off a cliff. Rescuers say all five people were found dead. The coroner is yet to reveal their identities. Speed right now is a possible factor in that crash. A Colorado state trooper recovering this morning. His car was hit yesterday morning in Clear Creek. He was parked along I-70, eastbound I-70. There was a call for help on the westbound side. He tried to turn to cross the lanes and get onto westbound I-70 when he was hit by a car. Both vehicles went into the westbound lanes and hit two other vehicles. The drivers of those vehicles were okay. The trooper, though, airlifted to a hospital with injuries. Two people in the car that hit the patrol cruiser were also taken to the hospital. In other news, a fugitive on the run out of Texas apprehended by the El Paso County Sheriff's Department. Detectives learned 22-year-old Geronimo Soto could be in the Pikes Peak region. Authorities in Bell County, Texas, reached out to El Paso County. Soto was wanted for aggravated sexual assault on a child. He was found in the 4300 block of Erickson Drive and taken into custody. He's awaiting extradition back to the Lone Star State. 6:04, the news brought to you by Dunright Home Improvements. 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
1: And Congressman Boebert, who is seeking re-election in Colorado's 4th Congressional District, says, "I love my son," adding, "We take these allegations very seriously and pray for everyone affected during this challenging time." Kristen Goodwin, Fox News.
2: A fugitive on the run out of the state of Texas apprehended by the El Paso County Sheriff's Department. Detectives learned 22-year-old Geronimo Soto might be in the Pikes Peak region. They were contacted by authorities in Bell County, Texas. Soto was wanted for aggravated sexual assault on a child. He was found in the 4300 block of Erickson Drive and taken into custody. He's now awaiting extradition back to Texas. 7:04 at Colorado's 740 KVOR. We're traffic and weather together on the 7s on the way next. Hang on.
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2: 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Tuesday morning, busy Tuesday morning. Sean Martinez in the KVOR Traffic Center.
3: So that crash there southbound I-25 between North Academy and Woodman, although it looks like traffic is getting back to normal. They must have moved over to the side. Still have that vehicle fire that's got northbound I-25. This is going to be blocked in Pueblo between Central Avenue and Abriendo. And it looks like they still have that crash there. Northbound I-25 between the Greenland exit and Upper Lake Gulch. It's on the right shoulder. Traffic is starting to get by there normally. I'm Sean Martinez. This is traffic.
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16: We have that vehicle fire northbound I-25 in Pueblo between Central Avenue and Abriendo. Should be out of your way here shortly. We had heavy volume southbound I-25 from Briargate down to Guard of the Gods. Northbound lanes heavy around the Motor City Curve up to Fillmore, and power's packed in between Dublin and Constitution in both directions. I'm Sean Martinez of Traffic.
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9: So I've got a ton of text messages, as always. I'll try to get to them as quickly as I can. One of them, and keep this in mind, if you send me two or three texts, I love it. I'm not telling you to not do that. But sometimes I only get the most recent, and I have to look back. I think this got covered up. Somewhere in there, a person said, you know, thank you, Richard. I like when you talk about local things, including UAPs, UFOs, if they're in Colorado, if they're in Colorado Springs. I agree with that. And I saw one when I was a kid, 12 years old. It was probably 20 feet over my head. There's nothing I could have confused it with. And I had a friend of mine with. I told people that in my family for a couple of weeks after that happened, I didn't mention it again. And I didn't tell anybody at all till probably 20 years ago. And then I haven't said anything, I don't think, about it until the past 5 years or so. But it happened. And when it's happened to you, then you hear a report from somebody else, you're more inclined to believe, well, maybe that happened. I mean, because you have to ask yourself, if somebody tells you that happened, okay, are they just pranking you? Are they delusional and they thought it happened and they didn't? And from time to time, I have people who, you know, email me, give me a phone call, text me, and I've looked at their videos, and you know what? I couldn't make heads or tails out of it. And by that, I mean, I knew some people say, well, that's the Eastern Star. Yes, this guy thinks it's, I think, Mark. It's up over the silhouette of the mountains. That's just a planet or whatever, except it looks like it moves. And you don't have that happening. This all comes about for a couple of reasons. One is reports that President Trump has given the green light to the Department of War to go ahead and use direct energy weapons. Those are called DEWs, D-E-W. And if you ever talk about this with somebody and they want to tell you, oh, for God's sakes, direct energy weapon on a satellite or on a plane or a ship or something, just how crazy are you? You can tell them that they are uninformed because they are. We've had direct energy weapons in one fashion or another, I can say 5, 10 years, whatever, that it has been, I think, fairly common knowledge, which means that more than likely they had been in the works and being tested for 20 years or whatever. Where'd the technology come from? I don't know. Is it a bunch of, you know, brilliant scientists that we have down at Los Alamos or something? It could be. Is it reverse engineered? It could be. I don't know. But let's go with this one. Hang on for a second, Aaron. I want to get to you here. News Nation investigative journalist Ross Coulthard is reporting that President Donald Trump has allegedly directed Secretary Pete Hegseth and the Department of War to begin shooting down unidentified anomalous phenomena, UAP, encountered in restricted American airspace. If Coulthard's information is accurate, this would represent a significant change in how the U.S. government responds to unidentified objects displaying unusual capabilities or operating near sensitive military locations. Now, keep in mind, the two reports that were just released a couple of days ago both happened in or immediately close to Colorado Springs, and I'll show you on the FaceTime that we're doing on live stream, I should say, on Facebook, what it looks like. So much is redacted there. You have to ask, so why would that be? Well, I think it's because it was a military installation or close to one, both times. This raises several important questions. What criteria will officials use to distinguish a genuinely anomalous object from a drone, experimental aircraft, balloon, or foreign surveillance platform? If it's a foreign surveillance platform, we going to go the Biden route and let them just fly over the United States? And when there's so much public pressure, we shoot it down off the East Coast? Is that what you're saying? Then you wonder why people think

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1: 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The Vince Show. Here's Vince Colonnaise.
2: All right, 844-484-3872, 844-4-THE-USA. That's the way to join us today. Coast to coast, sea to shining sea. Great to be back with you, America. Thank you for letting me take a week off with the family. Appreciate you for that. But we're back, ready to go. A lot to talk about. The President of the United States yesterday did something that, once again, the media hates, which is he said parents and pediatricians should be able to make decisions on their own about to what extent and how quickly children get all these vaccines. Correct me if I'm wrong. I thought when it came to abortion, the media is all about this being a decision between a woman and her doctor. Remember that? Of course, not really mentioning the baby that gets murdered in the process. But it's all about, you know, my body, my choice. It should be about between a woman and her doctor. Okay. So what about being between a mother and her child's pediatrician? We're not for that now? What is this about exactly? Because the president's executive order yesterday, the Washington Post is upset about it. They wrote, President Trump on Monday made his most significant attempt yet to reshape how Americans vaccinate their children, signing an executive order that called for cutting the number of recommended childhood vaccines, spacing out those shots, and making other changes that would upend decades of federal guidance. Yeah, who would want to upend decades of federal guidance? It's not like the feds have ever gotten anything wrong before. It's not like the feds have ever been involved in corrupt schemes that came at the expense of American health before. It's not like the feds were involved in recommending that people get opioids and not telling them that they would become addicted to them. It's not like the feds ever did that. It's not like the feds ever had a food pyramid that prioritized fattening you up for the benefit of industry insiders and nothing to do with American health. It's not like that's ever happened before. Oh, shut up. The feds recommended for years that we do it this way. Who are your advertisers? Why don't we start there, Washington Post? Why are you so in bed with institutions, organizations that are dedicated to hurting Americans? I'd like to know more about your conflicts of interest when you make a declaration like that. He's upending decades of federal recommendations. And I've seen a lot of this coverage. Haven't you, Jim? It's everywhere. The media are really upset that the president is entrusting parents and pediatricians to take care of these kids. They're super upset about that. They would prefer a tyrannical, top-down, authoritarian, we tell you when you take, what you take, under what circumstances, and all you have to say is thank you. That's their attitude. Same way they, throughout the COVID experience, they did the same thing with the COVID jab. And Americans are done with that crap. So yesterday, here's the president signing this executive order at the White House, saying, you know what? I'm leaving this to families and doctors. Listen to this.
3: This is your executive order on establishing gold standard vaccine recommendations, sir. As previous speakers have indicated, this is going to establish essentially a new vaccine schedule that is fully informed by the research and data that we have from HHS and NIH and other aspects of the government. It also takes a very hard line on some of the more paternalistic issues that we've been talking about here, sir, in terms of infringing on parents' religious liberty or really just parents' ability to make decisions for their children. So as Heidi said, this is a very big deal. We're not waiting for anyone else to take action, as you do so often, sir. We're just going ahead and doing the right thing based on all of the best available research to ensure that America's parents and children are being as best protected by the federal government as they can be.
4: Very good. Thank you very much.
2: There's the president's signature. You can hear it. That marker.
4: Okay. That's a big one in my book.
2: That's a big one. All right, so under the president's executive order, vaccines now against 11 different diseases are going to be recommended for children. 11. Oh, he's anti-vax. You hear that? He's anti-vax. He's recommending 11 vaccines, including against measles, mumps, rubella, polio, whooping cough, down from 18 diseases under the current childhood vaccine.

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1: Hot again today with highs in the 90s and 100s as we track just another heat advisory until 7 p.m. tonight, but at least looking at the chance for some more moisture with scattered thunderstorms lasting through the evening. With your KKTV Alert Weather, I'm meteorologist Roy Rusk.
2: As summer winds down, don't let poor vision ruin your active fall. My RLE procedure.

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1: Bench player and all of the rest. You know, I keep thinking, Jeff, that one of these days, whether it's the whole gender controversy, trans especially, or whether it's all of the renewed racism that we've had since the president, who had an opportunity to actually tamp this stuff down but didn't do that, that someday we weren't going to have all this controversy, but it goes on and on and on. It's not good for America.
2: Not good for America. And, you know, this whole WNBA stuff is, it's crazy. I mean, there's no other way to talk about it other than it is crazy. And, you know, this, what's her first name? Cunningham. I can't remember her first name.
1: Sophie
2: Cunningham. Yeah. I mean, you know, she just says what I think is the obvious, which is that men don't belong playing against women. And somehow that goes, that's crazy talking in America. It is crazy to allow men to play against women. And you see some of these, Enes Kanter and some of these other folks who are coming up now and saying, well, okay, then I'm eligible yep. for the WNBA. And it shows you how stupid the argument really is.
1: I love them for forcing the conversation
2: on
1: that.
2: Yeah, it is. It's forcing the conversation. And then, you know, here's a woman who, Sophie Cunningham, who's playing in the WNBA, and it seems like the league puts politics over the protection even of their players. Like, they should apply the rules evenly.
1: Yep.
2: Shouldn't matter whether you're Democrat or Republican, or whether you believe men should play in women's sports or you believe men shouldn't play in women's sports. You should protect all the players equally. You should protect their freedom of speech equally. I don't have a problem if somebody wants to wear a shirt a certain way that I disagree with. I don't think they should be targeted or booed or anything else.
1: Yep.
2: But it seems like this league is more interested in trying to push this whole ideology that somehow men should be allowed to play in women's sports. That's bad for women. You know, I am the father of a daughter. And I will tell you, when my daughter was swimming in high school, she had to swim against a boy.
1: Really?
2: She did. And it was, you know, it wasn't fair to any of the girls that were swimming there. They had sort of locker room issues. They had all kinds of stuff going on. And it just wasn't fair. And you see all of these young women who are, you know, in track or swimming or whatever, and they're trying to get a scholarship or something else, and they don't get the recognition that they deserve.
1: State records and things like that.
2: It's just insanity. It isn't hateful. It isn't any of that stuff. It's just insanity. There are men and there are women. There are two genders. That's what it is. And I think most normal adults, average Americans, most average Americans believe that is the case, and we should protect women's sports.
1: Oh, my gosh. Of course. The most common sense thing in the world. Jeff, real quickly, I'm curious, how long ago was that your daughter was swimming?
2: Well, I guess, I don't know, 7 years
1: That's
2: ago,
1: what I
2: six
1: thought.
2: Years ago,
1: because
2: something
1: this
2: like
1: whole
2: that.
1: Thing wasn't even on the radar
2: right.
1: by then.
2: Yeah, it was kind of starting to
1: creeping
2: be
1: in.
2: At that time.
1: Yeah. So then I will ask you something that is, I think, very related, and it goes back to Joe Biden, and he's got cancer. It's painful. Nobody wishes any harm on him. That doesn't mean I respect him. And when you talk about this WNBA, you have this player, Brittany Griner, who has some pot stuff. She tries getting into Russia. They catch her. They imprison her. And then all of a sudden, the Biden administration is making a trade. And I understand wanting to get Brittany Griner out of Russia. They traded one of the worst, horrible arms dealers in the world. I mean, I'm sorry, but that just looks like their priorities are completely out of whack, the Biden administration.
2: Yeah, well, we ought to. The government of the United States, no matter who the president is, one, they shouldn't play politics. We should always try to get Americans back. We shouldn't pay ransom for them, because if you pay ransom or you and sometimes you swap someone for someone who's really evil or bad, it only causes more bad behavior on the part of, you know, another country like Russia or some of these bad actors. So I think we have to be very careful about how we do it. But any American citizen should always know that if they are somewhere else, we are fighting for them. We just had a case here in Colorado.

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1: Them taking credit for blocking the Strait of Hormuz seems kind of crazy, but look who you're dealing with.
2: Exactly. Yeah. Which side? Which side of crazy are we dealing with, though?
1: Their side. I mean,
2: it's really hard to say.
1: If I was in that spot that President Trump's in, I'd be looking real hard at a neutron bomb.
2: A neutron bomb?
1: Because it doesn't destroy anything. It just kills people within a certain radius. And if you can control that radius and keep it tight enough, you could get rid of the Iranian National Guard or whatever the heck they call themselves and get this dumb thing over with. I mean, it's just, and this goes back forever. Iraq, Persia, whatever, it has always been a problem child.
2: Yes, 100%.
1: And when you go back into the 70s, our foreign policy was, well, let's just keep Iran and Iraq fighting each other so they don't bother anybody else. And then when Bush went in and started bombing stuff, it showed how weak they really are and caused a lot of chaos going forward because Iran didn't have to worry about Iraq. So it's been horrible policy way back when it was, I can't remember the name before Persia, but this crowd, they were there in that land. Everything was going good. They brought in like 100 Iranians, and the next thing you know, Iran took over everything.
2: They seem to like to do that.
1: Yeah.
2: But you figure, when we look at, like you said, Iran and Iraq, now, you know, and then we've got Ukraine and Russia. There's, you know, it's a time immemorial thing of we have to fight for land. But unfortunately, you know,
1: the land's worthless now.
2: We're getting dragged into it, which unfortunately impacted our market a little bit today. It was just down about 184 points.
1: Well, but it is Tuesday.
2: It is Tuesday.
1: And we got away last week with it being up, but we're back on that trend of Tuesdays not being very good days in the market.
2: And,
1: so.
2: then that end of the week kind of explosion.
1: Yeah.
2: Well,
1: you know, one thing, and we really don't talk a whole lot about CDs.
2: No, we don't. And that's something that looking at our economy and the way it's going, you know, I do know that, you know, people do want to be, you know, they're concerned about where their money is going and how it's going to be spent in an investment, because they want to gain a few extra dollars off of it, but they want to make sure it's guaranteed and they don't want to lose it. So, you know, what kind of options do we have? You just mentioned those CDs, those certificate of deposits. So can you explain those a little bit about what they are?
1: Well, a bank, when they set up a CD, it's assets that they've collected in, and they will borrow or they will lend that money out, but they have to keep a ratio of money in stock or in the bank. And they will package them in certificates of deposit. And they will calculate a fixed rate that they will pay either quarterly, semi-annually, or annually. And you just see it on your statement. You put this much in, and you get this much interest. And that's what 90% of the population thinks of when they hear a CD, a bank CD. Well, there are other options for certificates of deposits that are guaranteed by the FDIC, and they're called brokerage CDs, meaning you buy them for your brokerage account. Now, the biggest difference there, typically you can get a little bit more yield. You can squeeze a little more out of them. Sometimes in the right cycle, you can get a lot more out of them.

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1: Out of. It's just the guy you see. You know, people say you're not supposed to date your coworkers, but the reason there's an attraction there is because you see them every day. And the question is, are you really attracted to them, or do you just see them every day? It feels like Pat Bryant is the Broncos player that everybody is seeing every day. And because he's new, because he's off the beaten path, right? Everyone's talking about Jalen Waddle. Everyone's talking about Bo Nix, J.K. Dobbins, Nick Benito, Pat Surtain. This is a chance to talk about somebody different. I think that's what goes into it. And Pat Bryant's not the first, nor will he be the last. But it got me thinking about how real is this stuff. And anecdotally, you can remember when Kyle Sloter was the training camp darling one year for the Denver Broncos, quarterback from Northern Colorado? Not much happened after that training camp for Kyle Sloter in Denver. So I kind of dug a little bit deeper on this. And there are a couple guys like, look, Bo Nix, a couple years ago, was the training camp darling because he was first-round pick, possible franchise quarterback. That's a natural thing, and that hype exists everywhere. Pat Surtain was another one. When he was a rookie, he was the big talk of training camp and what impact he could be as a rookie. But you look for some of these other guys that are maybe not as highly touted, not as naturally drawing the attention as a first-round pick. Jaleel McLaughlin was one of these. Now, I would argue that Jaleel McLaughlin did have an impact his first year, but was it ever what was expected or what was thought of during training camp? I mean, there was talk that Jaleel McLaughlin was the best running back on the Broncos roster. I don't think that proved out to be the case, but there's no doubt that Jaleel McLaughlin was impactful, and then his star faded fast. Right? I mean, he was an afterthought last year. We were talking about Tyler Bidet more than we were talking about Jaleel McLaughlin. 2022, how about Greg Dulcich? Greg Dulcich, for as long as he was in Denver, was a training camp darling. And that's another thing that brings up. It's not just the seeing him every day. It's also what they can do when they don't have full pads on, or what they can do when they're not being hit, right? The athleticism of these players tends to stand out more in these early training camp practices than they do in the games. And that was the thing with Greg Dulcich. The guy on a practice field was an Adonis, but because of injuries and just lack of production, and never put it together on a football field. Here's maybe my favorite one, just because it's wide receiver to wide receiver. Devon Vele. Devon Vele last year was one of the training camp darlings, and then he was traded. So don't rule out the idea here, or the reality, going to my earlier point, that the Broncos may be a bit heavy in terms of numbers in the wide receiver room. Doesn't seem like they got rid of anybody when they brought in Jalen Waddle. It forced everyone one spot down the depth chart. Well, that's got to squeeze somebody out. So don't, I'll just tell you the next thing that's going to come out of Broncos camp. One of the next things. Shortly after the preseason game, probably, there will be whispers that the Broncos are looking to move a wide receiver. Pat Bryant or Troy Franklin. That will start to come out because they can all be on the field.

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1: A little bit more till we get down to, okay, these are the skill players that the Denver Broncos are actually going to be relying on that are actually going to make an impact on the Broncos' fortunes this season. Doesn't look like Troy Franklin's trending in that direction. And if what Bo Nix is saying is true about Evan Engram, then we can take him off the list. So that's, but it's good. Like, at some, maybe we're a little bit early, but at some point we got to pivot to, all right, enough with all the training camp bluster and hyperbole and hype. Who's actually going to be impacting the Broncos on Sundays? In terms of catching the ball, running with the ball, scoring touchdowns. You know, very important things. Things that the Denver Broncos could not do, seemingly, through the first three quarters of any football game all season long. Which is, I'm being hyperbolic when I say that. It wasn't every game. It felt like every game. You got to get dudes to get some yards, put some points on the board. Doesn't seem like Troy Franklin and Evan Engram are going to be a part of that. But maybe Pat Bryant will, as his hype continues to go through the roof. And here's another important point when it comes to training camp and the hype. And it plays into, too, the news out of Minnesota that Kyler Murray is going to be the starter. Like, this idea, this Fugazi quarterback competition that Minnesota said they have, they gave up on that as soon as they possibly could. And they're like, yeah, Kyler Murray's going to be our starter. Here's the thing about training camp. You see what the coaches want you to see. It's heavily controlled when the media is allowed to film, when the media is allowed to observe practice. There's a very specific message that a seasoned head coach like Sean Payton delivers at the podium each and every day. It's very controlled. And that's why I wonder, like, maybe there's a path back for Troy Franklin, because part of me wonders if Pat Bryant is going to be, I know one of those two guys is going to be in trade rumors. It's going to happen. At some point between now and the beginning of the season, either Troy Franklin or Pat Bryant, or potentially both, you'll hear whispers that the Broncos are trying to move one of them. Devon Vaile. Right? Think of Devon Vaile. Okay, training camp darling. Everyone will watch out for Devon Vaile, and then he wasn't even on the team. They moved him. Very coordinated, very calculated. You see what they want you to see. Right? Veterans get days off. They're highlighting a specific player. This is all intentional. It's like a good magician or illusionist. You're seeing what they want you to see. Now, the problem is, that's all we can go on. Like, I'm not trying to sit here and say that the media that's up at training camp needs to sneak their way in and watch the rest of practice, or like tear apart the Broncos organization looking for the truth here. Like, there, we all are biased against what our eyes see. So it's hard for us to talk about somebody we're not seeing out there. So everyone's just talking about what they're seeing. And what they're seeing is Pat Bryant doing a lot of things. Troy Franklin, doesn't seem like we're hearing much about him. Not hearing much about Jahdae Barron. Hearing a lot about Riley Moss. A lot of Riley Moss propaganda to start training camp. Not a lot on Jahdae Barron. They're seeing what they want you to see. I think it, in some ways, like, I almost think the more significant thing are the guys that you're not hearing about.

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1: You factor in money. You factor in veteran versus a young player. You factor in your own mortality when it comes to being, are you a head coach on the hot seat? Like, you go in with a preconceived notion. And it would take a lot from the other guy in the reported quarterback competition to move you off of your position. And I think that was the case in Minnesota. It was always going to be Kyler Murray, and now they can move forward and try to showcase J.J. McCarthy in all these preseason games to get someone to bite. It brings into question why the Vikings even went with him in the first place. All we're getting now, coming out of college, are all of these prolific passing quarterbacks who have played more college football than anybody in the history of humankind. Right? With COVID turnbacks and, you know, fifth year, sixth year transfer, all this kind of stuff. Like, these guys are playing a ton of football in terms of the number of games they're playing, because if they're not playing one place, they jump ship and go to another place, but they also get the extra eligibility. These guys are coming out more ready-made for the NFL than they ever have before. And then there's J.J. McCarthy, who played two seasons, that was it, and was on a Michigan team that ran the ball as much as anybody not named Air Force. Like, how Sean Payton reportedly, allegedly, duped Minnesota into trading up to draft J.J. McCarthy. Like, I'll never know. I don't know why he was worthy of being a first-round pick, let alone trading up to get the guy. I mean, at that point in that draft, it's like, if let the Broncos trade up and go get a guy. Bo Nix, J.J. McCarthy. Let the board fall where it may. But Sean Payton allegedly duped him. So another notch on the belt of the Broncos head coach. But I don't know where J.J. McCarthy goes from here. Because you're already in one of the quarterback rehab clinics. There are a few different places. There's Minnesota with Kevin O'Connell. There's San Francisco with Kyle Shanahan. There's L.A. with Sean McVay. And maybe some people might want to say Indianapolis because of what Shane Steichen did with Daniel Jones. But I will remind you that Daniel Jones is the starter because Shane Steichen couldn't do anything with Anthony Richardson. Another one of those didn't play a lot of football but seemed to have a lot of talent and was drafted way too high and ended up fizzling out. But it's really O'Connell, Shanahan, and McVay. Well, McCarthy was being coached the last couple of years by Kevin O'Connell. And he's like, I can't do it. So where's he going to go? I don't think a lot of teams are going to be in the J.J. McCarthy business. He might sit on the Vikings roster for a little while. But Kyler Murray, onward and upward as the starter in Minnesota this year. And I like it, and I think Kyler's going to remind you of when he was good in Arizona. I just think that's an incredibly difficult division for the Vikings to, you know, rule this upcoming season with Kyler Murray as their quarterback. A different division if they're in the NFC South, I'd be like, yeah, absolutely, Minnesota all day. The North, it's tough. But I think it will look better with Kyler Murray as the quarterback. Story number three is the NBA primetime schedule has come out, or at least a good portion of it. The Denver Nuggets, couple of notes. One, will open their season October 22nd in Oklahoma City. So a natural fit for their opener. And then they will be playing on Christmas, as per usual. They'll be in Golden State, or at Golden State, taking on Steph Curry and the Warriors. Some people showed their surprise that the Nuggets were a Christmas game.